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1: Good morning, Jean-Claude Tingué. 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Good morning to Dominique Taxi, le pays debout. 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
1: Media reports from the Northwest region hold that a couple is in total disagreement after the husband beat his wife for mocking his failure in the GC ordinary level examination. We all know that results of the GC, both the ordinary and advanced level, were published a few days back. While everybody was watching to have first-hand information on their success, the glow of a smartphone screen lights up their small living room in Bamenda. Cutting through the quiet afternoon heat, as 35-year-old Paul Nkem and his 29-year-old wife Comfort Nkem were refreshing the online results portal to check the newly released GC ordinary level results. For months, the couple has been attending evening school together. After a long, exhausting day, Paul worked long hours as a tire repairer at a busy junction in Maifor, while Comfort spent her day hawking food along the bustling street of Bamenda. The stakes were exceptionally high for both couples, as a close relative residing abroad has promised to sponsor a trip to the United States of America if and only if they had to pass the ordinary level and advanced level certificates. Witness of this anticipation, Comfa first of all typed her name, put in the code in the search bar, and started. As the phone loaded, they displayed her name alongside an impressive pass in 7 papers. She cheered with joy, but the mood shifted instantly when the husband, Paul, took the phone to check his own result. He carefully typed his name under his coat and hit the search button, waiting for the loading wing screen to spin up. When the page refreshed, his name was nowhere to be found on the list of successful candidates of the 2026 edition of the General Certificate of Education, especially the ordinary level. He failed entirely. Overwhelmed by the deep embarrassment and disappointment, Paul set the phone down and buried his face on his hand. Comfort, riding high on her own victory, turned to the husband with a sharp mocking laugh. "Look at you. I was hawking food all day, but I still had to pass 7 paper. Why you sit in your tire shop and could not even have time to read and even pass a single paper? How are we going to travel to the United States of America with this disgrace?" The quiet turned chief, Paul Fragile Sprite, take in an upper stage. He ordered his wife to shut up. But on the greatest surprise, Comfort had to continue without wasting no time. Paul had to hit his wife so hard in the living room. Hearing the violent scream, neighbors rushed into the compound and managed to pull Paul off his wife. Comfort was taken to a medical clinic in Queen for treatment. Words of assault quickly spread across family members, as they have to intervene to see how they can make peace within the couple. This strategic turn of events serves as a painful reminder to the entire community about the danger of handling disappointment with arrogance rather than empathy. In a marriage, individual success should be a shared joy rather than a weapon used to humiliate a partner. As a ridicule or only deepen the wounds of failure. At the same time, no amount of provocation or damaged pride can ever justify resorting to physical violence. True emotional maturity requires managing anger, communicating through defeat, and remembering that a setback in an exam is only temporary because nobody knows what lies tomorrow. Good morning to you all.
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3: Nobody knows what lies tomorrow.
1: Yes, so you should not mock another person because you passed the exam and he failed. That is comfort receiving treatment because the husband gave her war beating for mocking him for failing the GC ordinary level. Let us learn how to manage our anger. The future will be bright.
0: Thank you, Mr. Abel Bela
1: Samari. Thank you so very much, Jean.
0: See you tomorrow at the same time.
1: Thank you so very much.
0: Allez, on va repartir au téléphone pour notre discussion de ce matin. 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
1: So I will not go back. 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
8: Hiya, tamanjong may nang kumang guna.
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10: 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I am Mapala Zita. The beauty of our cultural diversity is what makes us unique. Let us stand together for a peaceful and one Cameroon.
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12: My name is Gange Glory. 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
13: I am called Evans William Jubati. 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

0: 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This is the 2 p.m. news on Reality 8.4 FM. You are welcome. In today's headlines, heavy weather impacts are expected across targeted regions in Cameroon between September and November. The National Observatory on Climate Change forecasts severe flooding, landslides, and risks to local infrastructures.
1: Globally, we are expecting to have rains that are generally around average figures in the east, center, and part of south, with an exceptional situation in the southeastern part of the south region.
0: Out of the country, Guinea-Bissau is set to hold a pivotal constitutional referendum this Sunday, August 30, 2026. The vote is a crucial step directed by the country's military junta to reshape the entire political system before transitioning back to civilian rule. And in sports, the fourth qualifying window for the 2027 Basketball World Cup will kick off tomorrow in Rades, with Cameroon set to face off against Nigeria in their opener. Those were the headlines. Stay tuned for the news in full. Good afternoon once more. We begin with urgent climate warnings for the nations, where Cameroon's National Observatory on Climate Change has issued a climate bulletin for September to November 2026, forecasting heavy rainfall across most regions except the southern region. The report warns of heightened risks, including severe flooding, landslides, and infrastructural damage. Public health risks are also projected to rise, with increased chances of waterborne illnesses like cholera, malaria, proliferation, and respiratory infections. In the following excerpt of an interview, Dr. Kiming Ignatius Ngala, a climatologist at the National Observatory on Climate Change, highlights the major climate variations the country will observe in the next 3 months and what farmers can do.
1: Globally, we are expecting to have rains that are generally around average figures historically in the east, center, and part of south, with an exceptional situation in the southeastern part of the south region, where the rainfall figures will be relatively below average, with a possibility of registering a recurrence of dry spells. Meanwhile, in the littoral southwest Western Highland, that is northwest and west region, the rains are expected to be generally above historical figures. That is, having rains that the amount will be higher than what used to be received in this area during these particular months in the past years. In the Adamawa, the situation will be similar. Amounts of rainfall generally above historical figures, but in the far north and the north, the figures will stay around historical averages, not exempting the fact that there will be a concentration of rainfall amount within a few days, succeeded by a series of dry spells.
0: Following the new seasonal outlook and climate predictions by the National Observatory on Climate Change, our reporter Angang Nader spoke to an expert in the field who explains possible causes of this phenomenon and measures for safety. Her report.
2: These climate changes are influenced by several factors ranging from human actions to government policies and habits that are not environmentally friendly. Nkwele Justin is a climate change expert.
3: People are using a lot of inputs such as fertilizer, herbicide and insecticide to cultivate. And these practices have gone a long way to render the soil porous and susceptible for landslide. People are disposing house waste in an inappropriate manner. They throw it in waterways, hence it blocks this waterway and as a result there is flooding.
2: These practices can be stopped and rather preventive habits adopted to ensure a safe environment.
3: Make sure that gutters are clean, waterways are cleared, and giving the possibility for water to run smoothly without any possible

0: handicap. We should encourage the one-man, one-two policy. The rate of infiltration will be higher than the rate of runoff, because the land surface is not exposed to direct sunlight and direct rainfall. Ensure that the waterways are being taken care of. Everybody should make sure that at this or a level, you clean the gutters that are passing around your environment.
1: And to the children, education and sensitization is primordial to their safety as they are prone to these risks when they go out to school. Kwele Justin once again.
0: Children should also be sensitized on these changes and the necessary precautions that they could take to prevent them getting involved in situations that could be embarrassing at the level of the family.
1: According to the forecast, these changes could boost agricultural production in the center, south, and east regions, but may also increase the risk of flooding, landslide, and waterborne diseases in the northwest, southwest, and northern regions of the country.
2: In education, schools in both the primary and secondary system of education are set to resume on September 7, 2026. And the attention has been drawn towards repeaters who at times dodge classes due to their status. As such, our newsroom contacted Julius Neba, a pedagogue, who begins by explaining the reasons for this phenomenon.
3: I want us to first understand when a decision is taken for somebody to repeat a class. That decision, if being fair, because each class has objectives that need to be attained, either 100% or to a certain percentage before you can let a learner move ahead. That is why some that don't attain it totally are promoted on trial basis, hoping that they'll pick up with time. Those that we discover that they will face more challenges in front than behind, because this learning is helping you to understand what will be placed ahead, especially in the Anglo-Saxon type of education. We now ask you to stay behind and attain that objective before you move ahead, so that your life will become brighter. When does it come now that many of them drop out? Some drop out of shame for seeing their younger ones ahead or their mates ahead, sitting in the same class with their younger ones that were below them. Some drop out because of pressure from us that will keep on insulting them and making them know that they are failed in life. Some drop out from failure in homes. The homes mount too much pressure on them. Some dodge the classes because of the behavior of teachers. Teachers who are out to groom these children and make these children understand why they have to repeat, use them as examples of failures in the classrooms. All these aspects joined together force some to abandon school, some to go astray, some to join some terrible gangs, and so on.
2: The school head teacher goes further to attest solutions and approaches in order to gain the attention of repeaters. He also concludes by making an open appeal to his peers and parents with regard to this matter.
3: We will be resuming. The first thing that I do as a head of an institution and as a pedagogue is that after some of the learners have been selected for repeating, I had a meeting with the parents, making the parents to understand why the children are repeating, and that it's not a punishment, it's not a punitive measure. We are not doing it so that they should tell them, look at your life. It is a step behind. For when you want to jump far, you prepare yourself before you skip. So it's for them to prepare themselves and move on well and become successful in life. After that, we have a meeting with the children individually. We now counsel them to make them understand that for them repeating does not reduce anything in them. It is not a punishment. It is just that we see something lacking that is to make them great people. So if they enter, they concentrate, we'll fix that part. As they come together, they humble themselves, and then they will pick up from there. And we make sure that in the general school, nobody mocks at them or look at them inferior. And we also made them understand that success in life is not a race. God has a reason for retarding somebody to project that one later and to a higher. We don't arrive at the same time. With all this given to a learner, the learners concentrate and learn happily, despite the fact that they are repeating. But when we repeat them as if it's punitive and use it to mock them, we have the outcomes that are in the society today, and many of them become best in our lives because we have frustrated them. So I wish that my fellow pedagogues, parents, and guardians should also use this approach for asking a child to repeat. Does not mean that the child failed in life. It's for the child to attain an objective and become a better person in future.
2: After weeks of holiday fun, relaxation, and time away from the classroom, getting students back into the rhythm of studying can be a challenge. With school set to resume soon, how can teachers help learners transition from holiday mode back to academic focus? Dr. Nanje Walters, a pedagogue, explains on the microphone of our reporter, Ngang Nadesh.
4: Pedagogically, the solution is not to immediately subject them to excessive academic pressure, but the transition should be gradual, purposeful, and well-structured. Teachers should first help them reconnect with learning through revision, discussion, diagnostic exercises, and engaging classroom activities. This will allow the teacher to determine what students remember, identify learning gaps, and understand the areas that requires immediate attention. Schools must re-establish academic routines and discipline from the very beginning. Punctuality, regular attendance, proper note-taking, homework, reading habits, classroom participation, and respect for academic time should be clearly communicated and consistently enforced. Students need to understand that the holiday is over and that they are now entering a new phase that requires seriousness and commitment. Teachers should also avoid making the first days unnecessary intimidation. Motivation should precede excessive pressure. Interesting lessons, practical examples, group discussions, questioning, educational games, and activities related to students' experiences that can reignite their curiosity and make them enthusiastic about learning again. At the same time, students must gradually be introduced to academic responsibility and higher expectation. Assignments, assessments, and revision exercises can progressively increase as students regain their concentration and study habits.
2: Parents are also not left out, as they have a role to play to help learners transition heat-free and smoothly. Dr. Nanje Walters, once again.
4: The parents should help create a conducive environment at home by regulating distractions, encouraging reading, and ensuring that students maintain a reasonable study timetable. Ultimately, bringing students back to study mode is a process of reorientation and not punishment. A good pedagogue understands that students may need a short period to transition from the freedom of the holidays to the discipline of academic life. True firm but supportive leadership, consistent routines, engaging teaching and cooperation between teachers and parents, students can quickly regain their academic rhythm and approach the new school year with seriousness, confidence, and enthusiasm.
2: Hundreds of culture lovers and promoters are today, August 26, gathering in Yaoundé 6 subdivision of the Central Region for a two-day summit dubbed Roots and Future. The initiative is spearheaded by Cameroon's Miss Culture, Achi Sivolin, popularly known as Lady Heart. Our reporter, Glory Ngange, is on standby at the arena of the Elite Complex in Balngong. Good afternoon, Glory.
5: Good afternoon, Biwa Brian. Yes, it is the maiden edition, one of its kind, taking place here in Yaoundé 6 in the Balngong neighborhood. The Roots and Future Summit is holding for 2 days under the theme, Our Heritage, Our Future. On this first day, the event is about now starting as dignitaries, including members of government, civil society, culture diehards, traditional authorities, content creators, as well as Miss Culture Cameroon. Today's program is laid out in three phases. As the official start of the program has already been marked, the next is panel discussions that will focus on the decline of culture that is being driven by rapid urbanization, language loss, youth disengagement, and weak institutional coordination, as organizers state. After the official start will be the second phase, which will be marked by the official launch of the 250 Hertz One Rhythm VR app, which will be followed by working sessions focused on 5 themes, language, rituals, crafts, arts, and digitalization. In the premises of the complex hosting the ceremony are artisans displaying their locally made products to participants from several walks of life and from different parts of the country. Tomorrow is another day of the cultural ceremony, Biwa Brian. It will see activities like workshops, signing of partnership agreements, including health, and most importantly, the Chief's Accord drafting and signing ceremony. The two-day initiative will culminate with a gala dinner and cultural showcase featuring performances by cultural groups and diaspora Zoom watch party. Glory Ngange for the 2 p.m. news.
2: And in a similar vein, Glory Ngange also interviewed some artisans who shared their expectations from the 2 days event.
6: For this event, I'm expecting those who are attending this cultural summit to come and patronize me. You know, it's not really that easy out there. So the little we have, and we craft it with so much love.
7: Ngulake Fanibe. Presently, I'm at the Youth and Cultural Summit 2026, organized by Miss Culture Cameroon. We are expecting that by the end of today, some of the cultural products that we have here, articles like beads, bags, and even crowns, some of these royal high personalities that are here, they should be able to pass by and compliment their outfit.
8: This is MS Bespoke speaking, so I'm here today to exhibit my craft. At the end of this program, I'm looking forward to telling all these stuffs I brought.
9: My name is Violet Chofong from Northwest Ndob. Precisely, I'm a fashion designer, so I'm very happy to be here today. It's my first time, I've never been here, so it's my first time. I'm expecting to receive more customers and more visibility in my brand.
2: In economy, Cameroon has declared its readiness to comply with the European Union deforestation regulation. This after this compliance deadline were delayed by the government following severe economic and financial constraints which it could have on some export products like cocoa, coffee, and timber. Our political and economic reporter, Evans Williams-Jobati, has details in this report.
10: Cameroon's commitment to comply comes with an exorbitant price tag, and to maintain access to European market, local exporters must provide exact geolocation data proving their goods do not originate from land deforested after December 31st, 2020. This regulatory hurdle poses a massive threat to smallholder family farms who face a total exclusion from the market if they cannot afford complex due diligence audit. The financial pressure extends heavily into forestry parallel to the EUDR project, in which Cameroon is enforcing a domestic ban on raw log exports to promote local processing. However, domestic timber companies are currently suffocating under high machinery import duties and strict credit constraints. This structural overhaul has triggered the closure of several local logging companies, creating an immediate drop in state tax revenues and jeopardizing critical rural employment. In response to the tight European timelines, which mandates large company compliance by December 2026 and small business compliance by June 2027, Cameroon has fought back with swift strategic countermeasures, like signed a national support plan with the UN Food and Agricultural Organization with aims of actively restructuring local supply chain financing. Also, the Minister of Trade this month confirmed that nearly 700,000 cocoa farms had been mapped and are market ready. Even more, the country is scaling up sustainable savanna cocoa agroforest, a practice pioneered by Cameroonian farmers since the 1970s to grow crops safely outside threatened forest zones, just to name these. While the short-term financial pain of tech mapping, timber sectors restructuring, and regulatory audits is undeniably heavy, the long-term outlook remains strong, and by so doing, the nation is proving that developing countries can protect their tropical rainforest without completely sacrificing their financial survival.
2: Prinu Crispin, head of Reporters Brigade, is here with what's making news out of the country. Good afternoon, Crispin.
1: Good afternoon, Biwa Brian.
2: First up, in Guinea-Bissau, where they are set to vote on a new constitution this Sunday, Crispin.
1: This new constitution would significantly expand the powers of the presidency and reshape the country's political system ahead of elections planned for December. The referendum comes less than a year after military officers seized power in a coup just one day before electoral authorities were due to announce the results of a presidential election. Under the proposed constitution, the president would gain the power to appoint and dismiss the prime minister and cabinet,
11: create or abolish ministries and chair the Council of Ministers. The reform would also reduce Parliament from 102 seats to 65 and cut the number of electoral constituency from 29 to 12, Brian.
2: You say Nigeria has ordered manhunts after deadly mass kidnapping in the country.
11: The order was made by Nigeria's President Bola Tinubu to security forces to track down gunmen accused of killing dozens of people and abducting residents from four villages in Niger State. The attacks took place last Friday in the remote Bagu area near Nigeria's border with Benin and the states of Kebbi and Kwara. The scale of the abductions became clearer after the attackers shared a video on social media showing a group of people sitting in a forest. The kidnappers claimed those shown were among the people taken during the attacks. Several survivors are being treated in hospital while some families fled the area.
2: Away from the African continent, a Frankfurt airport worker in Germany has died of malaria after mosquito arrives on plane.
11: After the Ray outbreak, six employees contracted the serious infection spread by mosquitoes. It is believed the mosquitoes arrived at Germany's busiest airport on a plane, according to German public health officials. The remaining five infected individuals are receiving medical treatment. Traps have been installed at the airport and mosquitoes captured will be analyzed in a laboratory to determine their species and origin.
2: Crispin, you say at least 14 newborn babies have died in a fire on a hospital ward in Pakistan's capital.
11: The fire broke out on the third floor of the mother and child unit of the Pakistan's Institute of Medical Sciences Hospital, one of the main state-run hospitals in the city, today morning. An air conditioning unit caught fire, and there were 15 babies in the ward when the fire broke out, but one baby was rescued. Pakistan's Prime Minister Shehbaz Sharif has suspended Federal Secretary of Health Aslam Garu, a top official in the health department, removing him from his post. The PM has been chairing a high-level meeting on the hospital fire and has expressed deep anger at some officials, Brian.
2: In sports, African and Commonwealth champion Emmanuel Isimi has solidified his status among the world's elite sprinters, breaking into the top eight of the Diamond League's men's 100 meters overall standing. Following the Celestia meet, Isimi is currently tied for sixth place with 18 points alongside American sprinter Kenneth Benarek. Up next, the Cameroonian sprinter will compete in Zurich on August 28th, and securing additional points in Switzerland will guarantee the Cameroonian star spots at the Diamonds League final, which is scheduled for September 4 to September 5 in Brussels. The external preparatory camp organized by the Cameroon Handball Federation for the upcoming Senior Women's African Cup of Nations will end today, August 26th, in Yaoundé. Running since August 25, the two-day federation-backed training session brought together 29 players selected exclusively from six domestic clubs. FAP Handball Club led the call-up with 11 representatives, while Tone Calara Club followed closely with 9. The rest of the roster includes 4 athletes from the Tigers of Batinga, 3 from Fans Handball Club, and 1 each from Dosh Handball Club and Maratana Handball Club. The Bia Complex in Yaoundé is set to stage the 2026 Cameroon Sambo Cup this Saturday, August 29, 2026. Athletes representing all 10 regions of the country are descending on the nation's capital to battle for top honors in a both Sambo sport and combat Sambo, spanning various men's and women's weight divisions. Speaking on the event's significance, the president of the Cameroon Cycling Federation, Maître Françoise Mbassi, emphasized that the tournament stands as a defining highlight of the national sports calendar.
12: Sambo National Cup of Cameroon is the most important activity in our calendar, our federal calendar. That is why on 29 August, we are going to organize this event at Complex Bayak Arena. I think that all is okay now because you have the arena. When you have to organize an activity, first of all, you need a sport facility. You are going to have beautiful fight, demonstration, and cultural activities. Sambo is a combination of cultural, sportive, and technical activities. You are going to see all these things during these events. When you plan activities and you realize something like 80%, you have to be happy. Closing ceremony on the map is a success.
2: And that was the president of the Cameroon Sambo Federation, Maître Françoise Mbassi. Cameroon Senior Women's National Volleyball Team has launched their 2026 African Nations Volleyball Championship campaign in style, sweeping Ghana by 3-0 in their Group C opener at the Kasarani Arena in Nairobi, Kenya. Following the victory, Vance Williams Yubati caught up with a professional volleyball coach to break down the performance. Take a listen to Victor Emele, coach of volleyball.
13: It was a great performance because 3-0 is not given. We watched the match. It's true. First set, the girl was set to evaluate the other team, but at the end of the set, the girls were there. Looking forward for the next two matches. I think Cameroon will defeat the two other teams because when you look the level of the matches and the experience of players, the players that we saw today, Cameroon will have an upper hand over the other teams. Looking at the coach Lavoisier, he's a big coach. He has been in this competition for long. And I think as the competition goes ahead, the teams develop confidence amongst themselves. And I do believe in the performance of the girls and the experience of the coach will have much impact in this competition. I do believe that at the end of this phase, Cameroon will qualify first in their pools. Because when you look at the match, he played with a lot of reserve. They did not bring out the Cameroon Hamley, as we used to say. They play with a lot of reserve today.
2: In football, the draw for the Under-23 African Cup of Nations qualifiers has been officially conducted, with a total of 39 teams drawn to take part in the qualifiers. The qualification journey will be contested across three knockout rounds on home and away fixtures, with the first round expected to end on October 6, while the second round will end on November 19, 2026. According to the draw, Cameroon will begin their qualification campaign from the second round and will face the winner of the first round match between Rwanda and Sudan. Let's now welcome Olivier Ndemaipo for a summary of this newscast in the French language. Good afternoon.
14: Bon après-midi, Biwa Brian. 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

0: Dear listeners, we have reached the end of today's 2 p.m. news on Reality 8.4 FM. Special appreciation goes to Salomon Isana, who was on the technical dashboard. On the cameras just behind him, we had Brian Bida for our YouTube Live. Production assistance came in from Finui Crispin. Script editing, Mapala Zita. Editorial coaching came in from Abel Bela Samari. Coordination, we got from the station's manager, Roger Kiek. And for general supervision, the Reverend Pastor Bisai Emmanuel Noel. For presentation, my name is Biwa Brian, and up next is a sports hour with Evans Williams Jobat. He has joined me in the studio. Good afternoon, Evans.
1: Good afternoon to you, Biwa Brian, and good afternoon to all the listeners of Real FM, and equally those our specialists who will be entering into the studio to talk sports.
0: Briefly, Evans, tell me the talking points of sports are today.
1: Yes, so we'll continue with women's sports. When I talk about women's sports, we'll talk about football. We were talking about the AFCON that finished and how the players have been comforting themselves in their various clubs. We know that equally the UNIFAC Champions League UNIFAC branch zone has the draws are official, and Lekki Football Field representatives of Cameroon this particular season will be equally be competing. We'll be talking about that, and not forgetting volleyball, where we already have our Lionesses that are competing over there. And we'll equally be talking about this manga between Samuel Eto'o and FIFA president, where Samuel Eto'o has backed up FIFA president. And earlier today, we equally received news that other former football players too have done the same. And not forgetting to talk about the first match days of the top five European championship in Europe.
0: 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Goodbye.

0: My name is Abel Bila Samari. The future of Cameroon is very bright, and that brightness can only be attained when we live as united people in a loving environment.
1: I am Fringwe Crispin. 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

Mate, with greetings to you, ladies and gentlemen. Welcome to the program Sports Hour, one-stop sports program where you get to have all the information concerning sports in Cameroon, in Africa, and the world. And for today's topics, we will be discussing about women's sports. Yes, women. Women equally have their own role to play when it comes to sports. And we saw it of recent with the the Women's African Cup of Nations, where our Lionesses actively performed and equally shocked the world by bringing in their first WAFCON title. And we'll be talking about that and equally saying our ladies are still in another competition, but this time around in a different discipline, that is in volleyball. And we'll equally stay in sports to talk about the UNIFAC Champions League draws that were conducted last time. And we have our representative Lekki Football Fee that will be playing too. We'll be talking about that, and not forgetting to talk about the hurdles between Samuel Eto'o and the rest of the football planet, where Samuel Eto'o openly gave his support to FIFA President Gianni Infantino at the point where the FIFA president is losing or becoming unpopular. We'll be talking about that and equally mentioning other sports, football sports out of the country, especially in the Premier League, where we had a lot of ups and downs with a lot of different scores. So we'll be talking about all of this in this particular edition of Sports Hour today, Wednesday, 26th of August 2026. Just stay tuned. But first, before everything, we need to give thanks to God.

Bisa University Institute 2026-2027 New Academic Year. New campus for the fulfillment of our students in Nation D, Bachelor's Degree and Master Degree Field of Studies, Computer Network and Telecommunication Engineering, Software Engineering, Network and Security. Welcome to our students at our new campus located at Kwabang, behind the headquarters of Renapo Finance SA, not far from the Vok-Eyege Junction, in a modern, calm, pleasant, comfortable and favorable environment, with an experienced and dedicated teaching staff, carefully selected, an administration that has placed the student at the center of all its priority, and the practice of bilingualism, which offer the possibility of studying in French.

some time to talk about the Mutual Assistance and Solidarity, the MASO product. This is a program that has been issued by Group Rapport Finance SA and is out to help everyone, especially to show the African solidarity that is in every African and Cameroonian. Registered into MASO Act 7 is currently ongoing, and you can get your registration done at any of our group, Arena Pro Finance SA agencies, or you can come here at the Radio House at Sapemi Boman, the Radio House Royal FM. It's a tall building and it has an insign on it.

0: at a preferred venue. So what are you waiting for? Already, let us talk about the exploits of this particular product, that is during Maso Act 6, where we had a lot of people gathered at the Ahmadu Ahidjo Stadium. A lot of persons who testified, who said that the Maso has been doing them well, and equally we saw many mutualists backing home with villas, with personal vehicles, and again we equally had financial assistance. Financial assistance which ranged from 500,000 to 1 million and above. So what are you waiting for to join the mutual assistance and solidarity? And one of the assistants of this particular mutual assistance and solidarity is that of the Mamu Hospital, which gives you a 30% cut in all your hospital bills. I mean, once you're a mutualist, you already have starting chances of equally benefiting from this particular assistance. So you must not always focus on the winning part at the Ahmadu Ahidjo Stadium, but equally the other assistance. And also, we will not end by without talking about Maso Scholarship Academy. What is the Maso Academy Scholarship? It offers children and young people with a potential and ambition the chance of pursuing an academic program of vocational training free of charge. I mean, free of charge, I repeat it. It also enables parents and families to see their children pursue their ambition, develop their talents, and transform their dreams into future projects. The students are selected via a lucky raffle draw will gain access to higher education in their chosen field at zero cost. I mean, zero cost. These include a registration fee, dress code, insurance, a room and board, exam fees, thesis defense fees, and internship fees, a total value of 1,800,000 francs per cycle. It also covers vocational training in fields such as banking and microfinance, nursing assistance, executive secretarial, education, work medical office assistant, accounting secretarial, worker, graphic design, office administration / secretarial work, video editing, medical secretarial work, pharmacy assistance skills, sales clerk, medical laboratory, technical assistant valued at 200,000 francs per level. You can contribute using the merchant code, that the code is 989-040-040, or via MaxEat app by dialing just 150*47# reference code Renapro Maso, or directly at the Renapro Finance SA branch for where you receive all your all the information that you need. So what are you waiting for to join the Maso family and benefit and be eligible to benefit from all of this assistance, to benefit from even the Maso boost and all of what Group Napo Finance SA has to offer? I mean, this is 30 years that Group Napo Finance SA has been functioning. So what are you waiting for? Come now and join the mutual assistance and solidarity, for the interest is African solidarity, African values.
1: Green Apples of Maso.
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11: At Masso, we simply live our African values.

0: look at a team like Volcan, the fans of Volcan, they will fill the whole Oja and you will see no place. So I think the decision of Oja and Bankomo is not really fair to the fans. Bankomo on its own, it's very far. So just to go watch a game at Bankomo, you will not spend less than 3,000 francs. And then when it rains again, what do the fans have to do? You stand in the rain.
1: For me, the Interpol is the second national football competition after the Cup of Cameroon that gathers fans. I mean, before even the league, you have the Interpol, because a decade ago, the Interpol was something that would go from one region to the other.
2: From match day one, Kosi, I know it is a little bit early, but putting in place all the factors. You know, Lawrence Leon highlighted that the football is not just what is played on the pitch, it is on and off. Who would you already project, who in your opinion, already clear-cut favorite just for match day one?
0: First, I will go with the team which I back so powerfully, Dream Team, and Kumba City.
3: When you look at Cameroon football, when it comes to making a classification table, when two teams are tied on the same number of points, what separates the two teams is not goal difference, it's head-to-head record. So, Dream Team already have an advantage, they have an edge over the Interpol FC of Septentrion.

0: It's 8.4 Stereo for all information and sports.
1: Il est 15h.
2: Les gars prêts? C'est l'heure du farotage chez Orange. 50 colos à gagner au dièse 111 étoile 1 dièse ou au dièse 119 étoile 21 dièse. Même par Max 8, tu peux aussi gagner les 50 colos. Orange est là.
3: Welcome back, ladies and gentlemen, and thank you for staying once again on Royal 88.4 FM, your one-stop program. Sports is on the waves, and today we'll be talking, as I earlier highlighted, we're talking about women's sports in general. First, we'll begin with volleyball, where our indomitable volleyball lionesses are representing us well there over in Nairobi, Kenya, and the competition started yesterday with Cameroon already sending shockwaves in Group C. In Group C, they are lodged with Nigeria, Tunisia, and Ghana. And yesterday, they defeated Ghana by 3 sets to 0. First set, 25-16, 25-20, and 25-14. And before their departure, the team captain actually highlighted several things. I'm talking about Simone Bikata. Highlighted their zeal to take over that competition. Let's listen to an excerpt of team captain Simone Bikata on their approach as they went into this competition in Nairobi, Kenya.
4: For this competition, we are ready to fight. We have Kenya, Egypt, and other countries, and we make a good start in Turkey. We are ready to fight. It's the same, take the trophy. They take the trophy and qualify for the Olympic Games and World Champions. Oh, it's good. We work together. We have a good cohesion. So the ambiance is good.
3: Let us now equally listen to her head coach, Yende Lavoisier, who was made a selection of 14 females. And before that, he equally highlighted that they were moving over to Nairobi, Kenya, not to come out third, but to take over that competition. And it should be noted that Cameroon has only won this competition 3 times, in 2017, 2019, and 2021. And to him, 2016 is the right moment. Take a listen to him.
5: Training schedule has been covered entirely. The two phases covered in Cameroon, the one external and the second one internal. And we then follow up with a camp in Turkey where we work in more acceptable conditions. We played 6 friendly matches with the team participating in the Turkish league. We just tried to keep their physical stamina and they prepared to participate.
6: Tell us, coach, the objective I can imagine is to get back on the throne. We organized in 2023, we missed the crown, we finished third. The objectives remain winning, getting back on the throne.
5: It has never been easy, but given our potential, our history, we go there with the conviction, not only the fighting spirit, but with the objective to win the gold medal, because it is possible for us. We can do it, and we must do it.
6: With a relatively young team?
5: A young team, of course, yes, but it is a young team because there are many young players that joined the team, but they are with some, I would not say old players, but they are with some players who have participated in high-level competition, who have already won this cup, and who are trying to gather the others and lead them on the way.
3: That was head coach Yende Lavoisier speaking there to our to the national station and equally on our microphones. So he highlighted a lot of things. And after their victory against Ghana yesterday, 3-0, our newsroom equally got the appraisal of a professional volleyball coach. I'm talking about the head coach of the under 20 women's national team, Victor Imele. Take a listen to him.
7: Was a great performance because 3-0 is not given. We watched the match. It's true. First set, the girl was a set to evaluate the other team, but at the end of the set, the girls were looking forward for the next 2 matches. I think Cameroon will defeat the 2 other teams because when you look the level of the matches and the experience of players, the players that we saw today, Cameroon will have an upper hand over the other teams. Looking at the coach,

0: Awaze is a big coach. He has been in this competition for long, and I think as the competition goes ahead, the teams develop confidence amongst themselves, and I do believe in the performance of the girls, and the experience of the coach will have much impact in this competition. I do believe that at the end of this phase, Cameroon will qualify first in their pools, because when you look at the match, they play with a lot of reserve. They did not bring out the Cameroon aimlessly, as we used to say. They play with a lot of reserve today.
1: So, dear listeners, you heard it there. That was a compilation of all what we had to tell you about this particular competition that is ongoing in Nairobi, Kenya. And it should be noted that equally host nation and Kenya trashed Zambia 3-0, while in group Cameroon's pool, Pool C, Tunisia beat Nigeria 3-1, and Cameroon's next opponent will be Tunisia, and is scheduled for 5 p.m. today. With us in the studio, we have Biwa Brian, sports journalist and equality consultant. Biwa Brian, you are welcome once again on Sports Hour.
2: Thank you, Evans, William Jubati. Good afternoon to you, as well as to everybody who is listening to us, everyone who has taken our time to listen to us this afternoon.
1: So, Biwa Brian, looking at Cameroon's performance so far with the Volleyball Lionesses, can we say we are coming back from our ashes? Cameroon is waking up. It's a wake-up call for the volleyball in general in Cameroon.
2: Well, I think it is too early an assessment to make. Because if you want to look at it, the plethora of our volleyball in recent years, it hasn't been that buoyant, I should say. We've just been there
1: with two different federations.
2: Yeah. Well, aside the issue of two different federations to start with, I think that even the fact that we have two federations, it is only one of them that goes for these international competitions. Mm-hmm. It's only one that plays this foreign competition, like the African Cup of Nations and the World Cup, if they qualify, and be making an assessment based on the team that plays the World Cup. And so when you look at it, their performance in recent time hasn't been that. For me, you have the potentials, but for one reason or the other, we just always don't get there where we should.
1: Where we should be.
2: And just to note too, because it's in different ways though, because if you want to look at volleyball, during the last Olympics, that was 2024, if I'm not wrong, the Paris Olympics, 2024.
1: Paris Olympics was in 2024.
2: The last Olympics, we had volleyball. Volleyball represented the national team, the male national team represented Cameroon. And first of all, it was a good thing that we were able to get a qualification ticket to compete in a competition like the Olympics.
1: Mm-hmm.
2: But then, while the Olympics, it was difficult for the team to cope. They could barely get what probably they set out to get, and that's just it. So we are unable to build on that consistency, and in a way it has roots. It would root back to what you were talking about, two federations, some of the things that is creating this joint participation performance for the team, for our volleyball as a whole.
1: Yes, and equally looking at Nigeria, I mean Cameroon's pool, we have Tunisia, we have Nigeria. We already defeated Ghana. Do you believe, as Coach Lavoisier said, we'll be able to sail through despite all of this with the injections of new volleyball practitioners into the squad?
2: For sure, yes. I think that it's already, you know, one thing is usually how you start it.
1: Okay.
2: And so when you have a good start, it will motivate you. You have the momentum.
1: Mm-hmm.
2: But mind you, please, momentum sometimes has to be well managed and controlled, because there are people who would go early to get early wins. And as we always say in pidgin, small picky collar never sharpener for money. It is like that for some people. They may get those early wins, but in the course of the competition or further into the competition, they are unable to manage this momentum, and it becomes very tricky. So it's good that they started well. I mean, if you study pool system, the good thing about pool system is that once you already beat one team,
1: you have
2: and you get maybe
1: an upper hand.
2: Yeah, and you have a draw, even though it's difficult.

0: fact it's impossible to, I mean, it's difficult to have a draw in volleyball, because if they draw, you go and play overtime, and mm-hmm. And so but then generally once you already have one win, it gives you an upper hand. If you don't qualify, first worst case scenario, you're going to get a second place qualification. So for that, would already confirm that no, they're already within the qualification margin.
1: Yes, within the qualification margin. But now, looking at the opponents, I know maybe people will say Nigeria is weak, Tunisia beat them 3-1. Do you think that we should fear Nigeria first, because that would be our last game? Then Tunisia, we know that powerhouses. So, do you think that these two opponents, Tunisia and Nigeria, will be a tough one to match for Cameroon?
0: Every opponent is tough, I would say. But if you ask me, Tunisia would be tougher. I would say so, because if you look at countries like Tunisia,
1: mm-hmm.
0: all these powerhouses of that part of the... Now, minus the fact that I even powerhouses, if you look at all these countries from that part of the continent,
1: mm-hmm.
0: the most likely, or you can even say that they have this Western
1: style of playing, or the practice.
0: Now, before even this Western morphology, I think that is
1: okay.
0: It. Now, basketball, just like volleyball,
1: yes,
0: almost similar, and just like sometimes handball as well, mm-hmm. yes. Now, morphology is a very good big thing.
1: Yes,
0: if you look at in basketball, they will tell you that it is sometimes always good to have. That's what I always say in basketball, that someone who is short cannot play.
1: Yes.
0: Not that you cannot play, you cannot but play, but you could, because if you talk about short players, Stephen Curry, we have players who are short, but then you have to make up for that height. To make up for that height, you need to have extra skills like Curry, who is making up for that height with his shots. And so it's the same thing with volleyball, because when you look at volleyball, you have something like middle blockers.
1: Mm-hmm.
0: If you look at, it's just, I don't know the dimensions, like the height of the net.
1: Mm-hmm.
0: I don't really have it, but it's quite tall high. Enough. And for you as a middle blocker, first of all, middle blocker who acts like, should I say, secondary defender, because mm-hmm. we would have the libros, the last line of defense in mm-hmm. volleyball. At least there you can be short. It's just a thing of agility. You just need to be very agile.
1: Very agile to block.
0: But now the main defenders are the middle blockers. You need height. You need height for that. And two, the spikers.
1: Mm-hmm.
0: For you to be a spiker, you only need height mm-hmm. and so on. It does not mean that a short person can play. So that's why I say these guys, these Tunisia people, their morphology suits this kind of sport so well.
1: Mm-hmm.
0: So well. I mean, when you always watch these guys play, you feel like it's maybe an animation, like animes that we always watch and so on. Whereas their morphology, it permits them to be more technical than us, this mm-hmm. part of the council. For me, the bigger one is Tunisia over Nigeria. The difference between Nigeria and Cameroon will not necessarily be there. I think the clear difference between Nigeria and Cameroon is just how these two countries take this discipline serious. I think they are they have the same morphology, physicality, they are the same. I think technicality, they are almost within the same margin. So it's now down to how they both countries prepared.
1: Yes, it's now down to how both countries prepared. And we continue with women's sports, but this time around to talk about football. Of recent, we received information that Cameroon's champions came back to the country, and after winning the Women's African Cup of Nations, it prompted some of them to equally win another title, and since then they have been at the forefront. And this time around is the UNIFAC qualifiers for the Champions League draws that were being conducted of recent, and we saw Cameroon being drawn with Football Academic Misikana of DR Congo, AC Colombe of Congo, and FC de Agosto de Akonibe of Equatorial Guinea. Now, Brian, talking about Lekki football field, I mean, we saw them during the Cameroon Cup final there, where, I mean, very outstanding opposed to Lofmin Prof. But now, we are talking about moving out of the country, and it's not the first time that they have moved out of the country, but this time around, there's not going to be TP Mazembe, but rather we'll be having Football Academy Misikana that are already in Cameroon. Do you think that we can defeat these Congolese in Cameroon, or is it better to defeat them in Cameroon before moving back to the country?
0: Before even answering your question, I want to go back to history to trace what has always hindered Cameroon from getting a ticket from the UNIFAC zone. But then before we even get into that, the very first thing I would like to highlight, and this is not me belittling the efforts of this part of the country, this is not me, now it's just my honest opinion. Mm-hmm. We find ourselves in the UNIFAC region, and I always say it, and I'll say it anytime, any day, anywhere, the UNIFAC region is so unserious. It's a region that does not permit you to be competitive.
1: But Tepe Mazembe women
0: now,
1: has won
0: I'll come there. Do you remember that when CAF first introduced the Women's African Cup of Nations at 1981, thereabout, the giants, the people who started at the likes of Equatorial Guinea,
1: yes,
0: they went on to have two.
1: Two titles.
0: But have you asked yourself, where is Equatorial Guinea now?
1: Nowhere to be found.
0: Nowhere to be found, just like you said. Why? Now, the introduction of these zonal regions came later on, after competition like the Women's African Cup of Nations was already established. It came later on, and grouping nations based on their geographical location, I understand that part, yeah?
1: Yes.
0: Grouping them based on their geographical location, then if you want to go for that, the confederation will bring up arguments like they want to consider the transportation that teams get for this. But I would see, if CAF tells me that, I'll still tell them that, because if you listen to CAF, the president himself, one of the highest things he always stresses on is the fact that, according to him, one of the things that can make African football to surge forward is the financial part. That is to say that,
1: yes,
0: if he believes that if we have more money, it is going to make our players to want to play here and not go out there. Yes, out and there. By so doing, it That's is going to develop our league. Now, and at the same time, they will come and they are doing regional groupings, zones, and they are grouping people based on their geographical location. And one of the reasons is because they believe that for some countries, it is going to be cost expensive for them to move from here to go and play here. And so you begin to ask yourself the big questions. Now, it doesn't tie. You are contradicting yourself. So you are saying that you are injecting more money into women's football because you want that which be more competitive. And at the same time, you bring up an argument that it is going to be challenging for some teams to move from year to year. You keep increasing prize money and so on. You keep increasing participation fee. Those are some of the things that you need to look at, because the UNIFAC zone, when you look at the UNIFAC zone, aside from Cameroon, who is even declining in result, which other country is there that you can bet your money?
1: Maybe DR Congo.
0: In youth football, every year, Cameroon, I'm coming back. I know that we'll talk about women's football, but
1: we have now gone
0: to UNIFAC.
1: Yes.
0: In youth football, every year, Cameroon dominates under 17, under 20. But where have we, since for a long time, where have we gone to with all this?
1: At the end, we come
0: back. We'll qualify for the AFCON, and we'll meet people who came from COSAFA, from Wafu A, Wafu B, who came from SECAFA. We are unable to compete amongst them. Now, earlier on, you mentioned the fact that Tepe Mazembe left from the UNIFAC zone, yes, and then they went and played. Tepe Mazembe is from Equatorial Guinea, right?
1: Yes.
0: And remember I told you that Equatorial Guinea, they were a force in women's football when CAF introduced the WAFCON. They are the only country, that means it is only them that and Nigeria dominated, that have won two, yes, at least two-ish.
1: Over.
0: Equatorial Guinea and Nigeria, to tell you that they had the potentials. But what happened along the line? To me, this zonal thing killed it. There's no competition. Once you get up in the morning and you find yourself with people that you can always challenge them, there'll be no need for you to work hardest, because you know, go up, calm down, I'll always beat you hands down. I'll always beat you. And so those are some of the things to me that is crippling the zone. Tepe Mazembe, yes, they had that good run, and they went their first, I think their first participation, they went on to win the,
1: yes, they went
0: CAF,
1: on to win
0: the Women's CAF Champions. But a lot of things played there. Now, if you look at the players, that crop of players, when Mazembe won the UNIFAC qualifiers and qualified, they did recruitment. Recruitments, yes, not only within the UNIFAC zone.
1: Yes, they recruited
0: even players. That year, Leke went. They recruited Leke's best players.
1: Defenders.
0: They recruited players from different zones, regional zones, and went to the competition. And went and aced the competition. They beat the Mamelodi Sundowns, yes, and so on.
1: Almost everyone.
0: Who is favorite in this competition.
1: Even Al Ali.
0: Now, I'm coming back to your question. So, what do we need to do to see that we stand a chance in this? First of all, we need to look beyond this zone.
1: Okay.
0: Beyond the zone. I know it has always been difficult for Cameroon to win the qualifiers in the zone itself, which is considered to be a weak zone. But Cameroon has always faced it difficult to win. And I think that, for me, one of the biggest problems has always been logistical challenges.
1: Okay. Yes.
0: The CAF Women's Champions League was introduced in 2021. Mm-hmm. And from that time up until now, Cameroon, four teams from Cameroon have participated. The first was Lufmin Prof.
1: Yes.
0: The second was Awa. The third, Leke. And then FC Bulawa last year. Look at it. The challenge Awa had was logistics. Logistics. Mm-hmm. That was the challenge.
1: For Awa.
0: They had. Awa did not play the competition. Leke went there with canoe, bus. That means that they used bus when they somewhere and used canoe and they beat and cross them. And went. FC Bulawa, they were able to get flight tickets and they went there, but somehow they finished. Now that's to say, if you want to look at it from Lufmin Prof, ISA and Leke, a majority wins the vote, majority of them faces only FC Bulawa that did not necessarily logistical challenges. Mm-hmm. And by logistical challenges, I'm not talking about transportation. It includes other things. Their diets, their feeding, their housing, the quality and all that, because all that comes into play. And so now we are coming to our backyard. And I expect for it to be much easier.
1: Mm-hmm.
0: Leke is going to coach Stefan Zana.
1: Yes.
0: He's the same coach that took them there in 2024. Yes. So I'm sure he already knows that it is not an easy place to go.
1: Mm-hmm.
0: It is the difficult. Experience. Yes. So he has the experience. I already knows that, wow, this was time to face. Now, there are no logistical challenges. One good thing is that I've already seen that in camp, even though it's not necessarily early for me. I mean, the competition is just a weekend. Mm-hmm. And in camp, there is nothing much to talk about. A normative should be in camp already for the competition. So, I think that we stand a better chance this year. And
1: even without their top striker, Tiwalis?
0: A transfer window, that's why we have a transfer window. Okay. That's why we have the transfer window. You have to be able to make...
1: But Leke has not made any transfers.
0: That is it. That is the thing. So, if we are lacking in those aspects, and then we are hoping that miracle is not... Miracle, all these things, it's not rocket science. People prepare for competitions to win the competition.
1: Yeah,
0: people do injections to win the competition. Let's go to Tanzania,
1: yes, for instance.
0: We've always known
1: Simba,
0: we've always known young Africans, we've always known younger, we always call them younger. That
1: yes, young Africans, they're
0: a formidable team in club football, yes. Men's club football, very formidable.
1: Those are
0: they introduced our women's team last year. Mm-hmm. And please, it was a new team. I need to look at the injections that they made in the new team. Mm-hmm. They bought players not only from within Tanzania,
1: mm-hmm.
0: but from other parts, from other countries. So this is the kind of injections that we need to be looking at. This thing is not rocket science, like I said. The way they always say that the way you make your bet is the same way that you rely on that bet.
1: Yeah. Yes, dear listeners, we have an extra mouth in the studio, and I'm talking about Lambert Unana. Good afternoon to you, Lambert.
2: Good afternoon, Evans. Good afternoon to Brian, as well as all the beautiful listeners of Royal FM Radio. I'm glad to be here once more this afternoon to talk about the beautiful sport we all love.
1: I hope the journey was not so tedious.
2: Very tedious.
1: Oh, that's a shame. Anyways, to allow you to catch your breath, we are actually talking about the CAF Unifac Zone Women's Champions League draws that were being conducted. And we know that Leke Football Fee are going to be facing Football Academy, Sichana, and RC Colom. We equally have Agosto del Aconibi. Those are the clubs that
2: Augusto of Equatorial Guinea.
1: Exactly. So the first challenge should be first of all against DR Congo, the Congolese Academy, Miss Canada, Audi in Cameroon. So looking at this particular game, I mean, what could be that lacking factor for Leke Football Fee to be able to qualify out of the Unifac Zone? Because we know that it has always been very challenging for any representative from, the women's category to move out of the qualifiers in general for Champions League?
2: Well, it's been difficult over the years, but what's more important is to continue to push and push, and it's going to pay finally. You know, many clubs in the world of football did not just wake up someday and just been successful in whatever thing they were doing. They had a period of struggling, especially in the beginning. You know, I believe Leke over the years has learned their lessons. The first year, they went to, I think it was DRC, where...
1: Yes, yeah, Tepe Mazembe.
2: Yes, they were in the same group with Tepe Mazembe. The next year, I think it was last against...
1: was FC Bulova.
2: No, last year was FC Bulova, mm-hmm. who couldn't succeed.
1: But it was still against a Congolese team.
2: A Congolese team. We all knew they had probably the best squad,
1: mm-hmm.
2: but, you know, that gel, everything was not in place for them to succeed. This year, many people were not waiting for Lekki Football Field to do what they did. They went toe-to-toe with FC Bulova to the last day of the championship. I think the gap was 1 point, if I'm not mistaken.
1: Mm-hmm. Yes, 1 point.
2: You could see how difficult it was to uproot Valentin Gili's ladies from that pecking order, which they had established themselves from, I think, match day 5, if I'm getting the numbers exactly. So I think this season they have, I think, 2 or 3 players who won the AFCON who were start. Mm-hmm. They have 2 players who were starters during the AFCON. They have Ivana Yakana-Makana as mm-hmm. well as Mendugaya, who yes. is one of my favorite players during that AFCON. She also played during the FIFA Under 20 World Cup in yes. Colombia in 2024. Yes. So I think they have
1: Naomi Eto.
2: With Naomi Eto,
1: mm-hmm.
2: they have 2 good
1: players
2: which they can count on, and the third one was on the bench. I believe that with these players, they can do something really outstanding. And thank grace that this time around we don't have 2 Pishama Zembe ladies, but there's still another Congolese team, because that championship is very high, is very strong, is very competitive. But now Lekki have all the cards in their hands. They are going there with probably a 70% chance of making things easier for themselves. They just have to defeat a Equatorial Guinean side, and now look how they can defeat the other teams and get their qualification ticket for the first time. I solemnly believe that if there is a side which can get that first ever Women's African Champions League ticket, it is Lekki, and the moment is now.
1: Okay, the moment is now. Lambert, I will stay with you, but this time I want to talk about women's sports evolution in Cameroon in general. I mean, how can you, like, appraise the development of women's sports in Cameroon, be it the Volleyball Lionesses, be it the Indomitable Lionesses? I mean, women's sports in general, be it football, handball, volleyball. I mean, throughout the week, we had results, be it handball, be it football or volleyball. So how can you appraise the evolution in Cameroon?
2: Of
1: so
2: women's sports, right?
1: Yes, women's sports in general.
2: Women's sport, you know, has been very successfully over women's sports over the last few years, and it's still getting going, and I am very glad that the women are taking more advantage of
1: it. You
2: mean
1: the interest?
2: Yes, they are taking more interest into sport, and they are doing excellently well. One thing which makes women's sport excel faster than men's sport is the fact that, you know, men have already captured this attention of them being, you know, the key figures, mm-hmm. the figureheads of sports and stuff, but women, the competition, the attention too.
1: Mm-hmm.
2: And attention is only being levied where there is a lot of cash. You know, when we talk about money, Africans in general, it tends to be something, you know, to create enmity. And that is why women have the liberty, they have the guile, they have the freedom to excel.
1: Mm-hmm.
2: Whereas in the men's sector, we all want to pull the shed on our side. So right now, I think when you look at judo, for example, they mm-hmm. went before going for the Commonwealth Games. They went to South Africa. Cameroon came out first out of 14 nations, mm-hmm. of which Germany, Azerbaijan, who are in the top 10 judo nations in the world, where we went to Morocco. We did a good prestation. We went to the Commonwealth Games. We brought a silver medal. And now we are now aiming for another championship, which is coming because there is the Young African Games, which is in Senegal or Ivory Coast, I believe.
1: It's in Senegal.
2: Okay, in Senegal. Then after, they have, I think, 2 or 3 other competitions, mm-hmm. world competitions that
1: before
2: can permit
1: the
2: them
1: games.
2: Before the Olympic, that will help them qualify for the Olympic Games, because mm-hmm. from the last time I had the president of that federation, he said they have two judokas who are in the top 20. Because if you're in the top 40, you're qualifying straight
1: mm-hmm.
2: for the Olympics.
1: Mm-hmm.
2: So their efforts,
1: Bella and Mata.
2: Yeah, so now their effort is now to bring more judokas, both the men and the women. For the men, it was also a good harvest over this competition, but the women are the ones who are the front because they are getting the gold medals, they are getting everything. Bamanta has been excellent. She's now ranked, I think, top four in her category in the world.
1: Mm-hmm.
2: We also have the young lady, Miriam Supi.
1: Miriam Bongo,
2: okay, who has just been classified top two in the world in her category. So it's also very beautiful. When you go to other squads, you look at athleticism. There is Linda Angungu. There are others who are taking the Cameroonian flag highest. You go to a long throw, there is, you go to long jump. Cameroonian women are now taking what the president said. This is the mandate of women. They are taking it on the front foot. Unfortunately, recently in Cameroon, women have been targeted to violence, which I used the opportunity to decry these violences and actions on the female gender. I believe everything, no matter what, everything can be solved the easiest way as possible, which is by communication. If you two cannot communicate, you can communicate with a third party to help resolve. So I believe women, I encourage women to go towards it, and I'm also calling on the government at the same time to do their maximum best to create sportive infrastructures, because these sportive infrastructures are going to help us canalize the energy of the youth. And when you have a lot of sport infrastructures are available for the youth, you are already using it as a shortcut to run away from the deprivation of the society, moral decadence, and other violence as well, and other ills. You know, it helps bring the joy, it helps socialize. I saw an ad somewhere about a company, which I'm not going to make the mention of. They produce a bottle of a consumable liquid. For you to open it alone, you cannot. You had to wait for someone to buy another bottle so that you guys can merge your cocks together and now twist. That is to bring people together. That is to help people to work together. And that is what sport is all about. Sport is out there to bring families, to bring new people, to open cultures. And that's it. I believe next year we are hosting the Islamic Games in Cameroon. This is also an opportunity to push women forward. And I think the Ministry of the Promotion and the Women's Affairs should be the front runner to galvanize, to educate women, to push them towards sport, to help wash away the ills which is currently possessing most of our youth, be men or women. But I think the women should be the first acts of work. We need to push them towards things like these in order to develop a better nation, because someone wrote somewhere that there is no stable state without a stable family, and the family is the woman, because she's the one that lays the foundation.
1: Of course, we too here at Royal FM are denouncing all of those. And before we continue, let's take this commercial break.
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1: Yes, from women's sports, we now move to men's sports, and this time around football. And an update that just reached our studios the earliest of today is that Unispor of Bafang's General Assembly has been suspended, blocked and suspended by the Federation FECAFOOT due to severe internal management conflicts, leadership dissensions, and a highly unstable electoral climate within the club. So, Brian, looking at these particular updates from Unisport Bafang, do you say you saw this coming? I mean, this is a club that has had this. It's not the first time.
0: Well, it's not something that I predicted, but they always say a mango will not fall far away from the tree, from the mango tree. It's something that is very common in Cameroon football.
1: Okay.
0: Conflicts within a club.
1: Mm-hmm.
0: It's not the first time we are getting that this club has done this. It's just I don't want to be calling names. There are clubs that they had. I don't know, I should say two presidents. One came with a gun, came and treating players like Pochino Cavotrin again. So we are in an ecosystem.
1: Mm-hmm.
0: And whether you like it or not, people are seeing what is happening.
1: Mm-hmm.
0: And they will do it one day. They used to say, you show me a friend, I'll show you who you are.
1: You show me a friend, I'll show you
0: who you are. But you need sport. It's shameful, I should say, that it has gotten to this level, because this is a club that came so far. And in a way, I want to feel like disappointment too from their season campaign could be one of the reasons I set in and so on. Because, you know, when things are going good, nobody always knows. It's when there's always problem. Uh-huh, that we know. When Unispor was winning games, when they were having hopes that no, they'll win the League One championship, nobody could hear that people are fighting. Yeah. Now, when I followed the president, the release from the club signed by the president, he says that those guys have done what with money, they have not accounted for money, this, that, and...
1: Okay, money within the club.
0: Yes. I'm trying to get it. Okay, allegations including failure to account for funds collected in Europe. I don't know how, refusal to submit fine. I don't know how, what the club did to have dealings on Europe. Anyways, I don't know. But when the club, my point is, when the club was getting a good run, you could barely get this. All these discrepancies could not come into the picture. Mm-hmm. It is now when they fell out of contention for the Elite One Championship, and then fell out of contention too in the Cameroon Cup, that things like this have started coming. That they come in. And if you want to look at it, the way Cameroon football is always is that sometimes the president sees himself like a god of a team, whereas if you go to real football teams, other African teams like Sundowns and so on, one person cannot take a decision. It is the same thing like in maybe in Europe, Liverpool, when you start hearing that this person has bought this percentage of the club, one person cannot take a decision
1: for a team.
0: That is those are some of the challenges that we face in Cameroon football. Unisport is not supposed to be that way, a thing of a press. So once you want to start making decisions on your own, people want to start making decisions on their own, so that when money comes, when you take the money, you give the one you want to give the player, and you take the one you want to take, nobody is going to oppose you. When you start opposing, that is where you start. I'm not saying that that's what happens, but from past experience, this it may be a situation like this. When you start opposing, the president will start being like this, looking for a way to move you out of the system that you've been suspended for. You did this thing that time, that I did this, start bringing you old things that happen, and so on.
1: So, Lambert, for a club like Unisport of Bafang, as Brian said, that had almost all the glories, the spotlights. Now, hearing this, don't you think that there is something that was hidden before and now is being exposed by the federation?
2: Unisport is not being exposed. You know, anytime there is a conflict, someone you need to appease. And I believe the federation, it is in its professional status, had already tried their possible best to advise both parties to try and arrange their disputes or their differences, but with no result coming out, they had to sanction. That's it. The sanction is falling to a whole group of people. We have different directors, from the two presidents, the directors, the recruiters, the scouts, the players, the coaching staff. It's heavy for them to leave this situation. So I think personally that the federation is sanctioning, but they are going to be resuming the championship. You know, Unisport is also a club that brought many a lot of joy to the Cameroonian football last season, brought a lot of good books for the federation last season in terms of the animation which they were leading during the championship. We saw how the stadium was full. I think it was the most packed stadium in the country during the last season. If you could look how many matches they played, I think 26 games, and 26 games in a season, 13 at home. 13 at home with an average of 1.8 million tickets sold. It is something big. And for the federation, it was only good for the council, who's the host of who rents the stadium, was also something good. And I think for the show itself, it was something nice. So I think the federation is not actually sanctioning for a sanction just because they just want to sanction. I think it's a call to action, and very soon, quick enough, as soon as the ice melts down and the fire quenches, they are going to be rescheduling things and see how they can get back to practicing and preparing for the upcoming league.
1: Mm-hmm.
2: Probably they might do what they did to the club which Christian Onana was battling for, a clear football.
1: Yes,
2: you bring a normalization commission that is going to help run the club and direct the club towards the direction, until there is a possibility to have someone who is going to lead the club or buy the club out. Same thing that happened to Bordeaux in France.
1: Mm-hmm.
2: The club was bankrupt. The owner could not show proof of money, show clean proof of the money he had to back the club, because the club was declared bankrupt and the owner said he had money. The fact he didn't have a clear proof to show the provision of the funds made the club to be seized by the federation and declared bankrupt and sent to the least football league. It is very heartbreaking to see. You know, I made mention in my last intervention that when there is money somewhere, people tend to especially men, when in men's football or men's sport, when there is money somewhere, you know, issues, problems and stuff tends to develop. And it's really heartbreaking to say that in 2026 in Cameroon, we are still facing this kind of things. Brian was saying earlier that presidents see themselves as
1: the sole leaders,
2: demigods of a football club. That status should change. That status should change. And I think the federation has the opportunity, has the means to change the face of Cameroonian football. It's not only to call. You can force people out of clubs.
1: Okay, so the federation has the authority to force some decisions.
2: I mean, they have the
1: is that
2: the,
1: right?
2: No, it's not like they are right. What I'm saying, the federation has the technical and the professional equipment which they can use to force some people out of clubs.
1: Okay.
2: Yes, they have the opportunity. They have that. A club cannot be owned. A club like Unisport of Bafang, with so much people in the diaspora that contributed for these players to show what they showed last season, cannot be run by one man. It cannot. all these sponsors, they have to buy a share. Either they run a club like Football Club Barcelona, where the fans have a share, a percentage, mm-hmm. which permits them to have a say in the club. Or like Manchester, where fans also have a share.
1: Yes.
2: Manchester United, where fans also have a share in the club, where they have their say, can be tabled by a group of fans who are leading the fan zones. You cannot have this club and say, okay, it's my club, I'm going to do how I want, and you decide to sanction this one. On what basis? On what basis? When you recruit someone, if you're sanctioning someone, you should have proofs. And they don't just sanction somebody at the first incident if you've not yet given some warnings beforehand. So I think practically the federation should just be a little bit hard on these clubs in order to change. They have the opportunity. I made mention that the fact that the federation is having issues with its with the Ministry of Sport is also playing wrong turns on them, because if we could copy, I'm still saying it, I've been saying it for the last 1 year, we here in Cameroon, we can rejuvenate our championship. In Tanzania, how did they do? The government bought some clubs, private properties, or businessmen who want football to move forward bought clubs. They were offered the opportunity to buy clubs and push them forward. Look how the government does to have people or have some pieces of land in places they want to develop projects. They force you to sell it.
1: Yes.
2: They force you to sell it, convince you that this project, if you refuse, you're going to be the greedy person in the society, and you're going to prevent the community from having something that may help them. We can propose this to people. We can propose, the government can buy 4 top clubs in Cameroon, sponsor them, schedule money, reserve, and make that every single fan should be accountable to every single fan spend should have an accountability. That already, when people are going to see how these players, these clubs are getting strengthening, they are having sponsors, they are having this and that, you see people will start coming from different patterns. Football reunites people. We see in our local holiday championship how this one is sponsoring this, how this one is
1: massive.
2: Why can't they sponsor now football club? That is it. That's another poll. That's another way to send out their politics. Yes, to send out their politics. So you see, Unisport of Opankam suffer like this throughout the season after back-to-back promotions.
1: Mm-hmm.
2: It is very difficult. It is heart aching because I'm already foreseeing situations like Bambutus,
1: yes,
2: of Buddha if they are not careful, and it's something which I don't really believe I don't even know how I can explain it. I don't really believe that this situation is a situation that a club of the West region should be facing. When we look at the numbers of financial investors, mm-hmm. that are emitting from that region, clubs in the West region should not be having these disputes. I believe that people from that region are one of the gluest.
1: Mm-hmm.
2: If you look how they run their families, if you look how they run their communities, the level of togetherness in these community, it is admirable comparing to the other most places in Cameroon. So I think they should just copy that same way they are dealing with their families issues, the way they run their families, that communal aspect, that love for one another, the love for one goal. If they apply it in these clubs like Bambutus, Dombuda, Unisport of Opankam, I think clubs from the West region are going to take this Cameroon championship very far. Because this is the same situation we've also seen here in the Central region. Yes. It's a bad habit which the West region is already copying. This is a situation which we know that the Littoral and the Central region are used to. Okay. It is my club, it is this, it is that.
0: Yes, I think I like what Lambert is highlighting. Mm-hmm. No? In Cameroon, we just like to follow trend there. And they will die. Like you see now, we've won the Women African Cup of Nations. Everybody is celebrating, but wait. After some time, it will end like that.
1: That's how we saw it.
0: And you will not see any investment anywhere. I've said that these things, all this is not rocket science. The way you make your bet
11: social
0: is the way you lie on it. This is a foundation on which we can grow our football. Now, I see, I was very happy, particularly when the president, according to what we're told, when the president dispatched the delegation to go and meet the girls when they qualify for the final, amongst that, I saw the Minister of Women's Empowerment, and I was happy.
1: That woman.
0: I was happy. Now, what is this ministry going to do from here on? You are the Minister of Women's Empowerment. And in family. Cameroon, in fact, not only in Cameroon, but we use Cameroon as a sample, women's football is regarded as almost nothing.
1: Yes, that's true. In Cameroon.
0: People are working and celebrating now because for a long time now, men's football has not produced anything to Cameroon. And so the women have gone and brought us the Women African Cup of Nations. And that is why it is trending. And just like I'm telling you, after some time, it will die.

0: that match.
1: Yes,
0: a local
1: a,
0: match,
1: just
0: a local
1: match,
0: match
1: against some.
0: But remember, each time the Lionesses are playing, they are finding that they put free. Went on that 20 Lions, went free. Even the Guinness Bar went free. You come the Omnisports and next stadium, you cannot even be full.
1: And after that match,
0: when
1: even the Cameroon Cup final was really populated.
0: So, in this instance, like Lambert was saying, if we all are working towards one goal, the Ministry of Women's Empowerment should at least do injection. You can buy majority share in Lekki, in FC Ebolowa.
2: They are just
0: you
2: there
0: buy,
2: with Louvre.
1: It's only Louvre Mimpro.
0: Look
1: they
0: at
1: have.
0: What is happening in handball. If not for the Ministry of Defense,
1: yes.
0: I'm not sure handball would have been competitive in this country. But it's because the Ministry of Defense has made injections. They have the FAP and dog boys and girls. Their injection, that's why you start seeing other teams are coming up.
1: Yes.
0: They are other.
1: Like Tekasi.
0: Yes, the same thing for volleyball. The most successful team, the team that is sponsored by Port
1: Autonome de Douala.
2: Port Autonome Lito Team.
0: Exactly.
2: Lito Team, which is by the council.
0: Mm-hmm. In football, it is different. And yet, you sit in our offices and we are expecting that we should go and play the AFCON, the WAFCON, and win. Like I've said, this is not rocket science. Look at Saudi Arabia. What is Saudi Arabia? The government has bought four teams. You see, these teams, it is normal that teams in Saudi Arabia just suddenly got up and then they have money to buy Ronaldo.
1: Yes.
0: They have money to buy. They can buy anybody they want to buy with crazy sums of money. The government has bought four teams.
2: And that has pushed billions.
0: Al Ali, Al Hilal, Al Nassr. And
1: all of those teams are rivals clubs.
0: Al Ittihad. Thank you. That is why they are able to buy. And mind you, the government don't own those teams. They bought 70% shares in those teams.
1: To support the teams.
0: 70% shares. And their goal is to commercialize it. And it is working. When they brought Ronaldo there, that's when that league people started hearing about the Saudi Pro League.
2: Whereas Abubakar was there twice. Abubakar went there twice on loan. One loan and one permanent transfer.
1: And then he even
2: Tawamba
1: won
2: was there. People were there. They were not there.
1: Toko Ekambi was there.
2: He's still there even. Toko.
0: It's the same thing. Even our neighbors here in Nigeria. Nigeria football too is not very different from our own. But if you look at, if they talk about Nigeria football, and the most popular team you have, Ehimba, and is it Rivers United?
1: Yes, Rivers.
0: Those teams, the government owns shares in those teams. In those teams. I remember one time, this guy who captained Cameroon's under 20 that won the Francophonie games.
2: Bill Songo.
0: When he captained that team to that, then he was playing for Renaissance.
1: Yes,
0: he captained us to winning the Francophonie games.
1: Yeah, Francophonie.
0: When we came back, Ehimba wanted to buy him in Nigeria. They wanted to buy him until certain, as Cameroonians behaved the way they, so certain rumors came out and the deal fell out before Kanon took him. If you know the money that Ehimba wanted to put, but a Cameroonian team cannot do that kind of injection. Because first, it is difficult. Teams on their own, clubs on their own, they cannot compete. The league cannot grow because it is difficult. Normally, for a league to grow, for a league to be competitive, you cannot depend only on talent within the
1: country.
0: That's why other clubs, they go, Egypt, the likes of Egypt, they go and buy from South Africa. They buy from here, buy from here, buy from here, buy from here. We need to reach that level. Kotom Sports to do it until now that they have stopped going for
1: even the Tone Kalala club.
0: So that's
1: was
0: the
1: also just
0: the, women, the Ministry of Women's Empowerment, to me, they have won this WAFCON.
1: Now
0: should
1: they
0: do
1: need
0: something.
1: To inject.
0: They should inject money in two teams in the Guinness Super League because it's not normal. Look at, like I was saying, that team, if you look at that team, 90% of that team, they are either still playing the Guinness Super League or they played in the Guinness Super League.
1: Mm-hmm.
0: That team has three Ballon d'Or winners who won the Ballon d'Or
2: yeah,
0: when this
2: Cameroon.
0: ESCO came in.
1: Yes.
0: This Fekafoot ESCO came in. They have won three Ballon d'Ors under this ESCO. They are in that team. That same team is made up six players who played at the under-20 World Cup in Colombia.
1: Yes.
0: And in that team.
2: And eight ladies from the Guinness Super League.
0: Thank you. So all of those players are coming from here. What are they feeding from? 50,000. That's the salary they pay players there in the Guinness Super League. 50,000. You need to do injections. Most times, they neglect women's football. I don't call it possible. But I think if none of the sponsors, I don't know where the women's football would have been. But I think they are doing their best because forgive me to say this, they are being marginalized in a lot of ways. First,
1: you know,
0: we have the Elite 1, Elite 2, the Guinness Super League to play.
1: Yes.
0: every week. And since we don't have infrastructures to host all these games, sometimes when they are programming, they'll host worship aside these women. Or they'll send them, they'll go and play
1: Rifa. Yes.
0: Go and play Bankomo. So it's that in one way or the other, we are also contributing to the fact that people should not be following it, because first of all, to go to Bankomo is
1: equally
0: cool.

0: them to go because to OGI.
1: Due to the infrastructure.
0: That's what I'm saying. That's what I'm saying, that in such, due to the fact that they have infrastructure, when they are programming, they give priority to the men
1: first.
0: Yes, they give priority to the men, and then those women, when they have play, and then the fee is there, they'll play. So that's how complicated it is. In only Cameroon Cup, in the Women's Cameroon Cup, if you go and ask people, except for maybe people who play it or journalists who are following it, they don't know about the Women's Cameroon Cup because it is not spoken about as much as the Cameroon Cup in the male category is spoken about. Many people always just heard, some people don't, I can even bet you that some people don't even know that Lekki has won the Cameroon Cup this year. Some people do not know. But if Colom wins the Cameroon Cup here,
1: it's all over.
0: Even someone who is not following sports will know. That's how it has become. Can we not also change the philosophy? Every year, must it be the Cameroon, the finalists in the men's category to go and play at the Amadou Ahidjo Stadium
1: and then the women?
0: Every year, must it always be them? Can they not also change it that women too should go and play, to play the final? The main final?
1: Yes.
0: We have to do a lot. Like I'm saying, I'm looking at the Ministry of Women's Empowerment. I saw how the minister was there during the Cameroon Cup final. That's a good thing. But it should not just end there.
1: She was all over.
0: It should not end there.
1: Okay, it should not just end there. Now, let us move out of this to talk about another topic in football. This time around, involving FECAFOOT President Samuel Eto'o, where he has decided to strongly back Gianni Infantino, FIFA President, declaring that the under fire FIFA President hasn't done anything wrong, and urging African nations to fully support his re-election campaign. I mean, Lambert, do you buy this view from Samuel Eto'o?
2: Well, you know, Samuel Eto'o is someone I love the philosophy, I love the ambitions and everything he's been doing, but I'm not going to say he's wrong, I'm not going to say he's right, because he's closest to Gianni Infantino. He has more information on the Infantino project than I have. But what I can say is the fact Infantino himself came back, rewind from his decision, and had to say it was a mistake by him to try and sell shares mm-hmm. of FIFA. FIFA itself. Okay. It already shows that he didn't think better before making that statement. It's human, like, you know, sometimes to accept that you can get things wrong sometimes. And the way the world also is taking this thing heavily on him has created a heavy backlash between several nations. We can see how the European continent has already detached itself.
1: Mm-hmm.
2: The South American continent, CONCACAF, has also detached itself. The Central American is still dangling, just like Africa, and some African nations as well are already siding away from Infantino. Well, all of that is people can say it's due to personal issues, but I just believe that Infantino, in one way or the other, has helped increase federations' allocations, federations' assistance for football development. But one thing I think Infantino should also move forward and do better than to sell these and to talk about the commercialization of stakes in the world football's governing body is also mm-hmm. about to go down on the field to check if the money they give these federation is being used for the projects which they are being funded. It is true they can send you 4 billion a year. What do you do with the 4 billion? Mm-hmm. We want to see, is the championship being played? Are the infrastructures at least practicable?
1: Mm-hmm.
2: Are these, ever since this executive has been in place in 2021, we saw the Oja Complex Center established. We saw renovations at the Bankomo. We saw the Federation's headquarter in Warda, which was mm-hmm. concluded last month ago after the Pope's departure.
1: Mm-hmm.
2: We've been seeing the championship being played without being stopped, which is something key, because I can remember clearly before December 11, 2021. The championship had 24 teams.
1: Yes.
2: We'll play today and don't know when we are playing again. Match the one we'll play, match the two we'll play, match the three.
1: Players go back in their quarters and they are launching around.
2: Match the three is going to be played in 2 months. So I think that They have been doing it, but FIFA should also go through other countries in the African continent and in the world as well. You know, I'm not going to name some countries, but I believe that if FIFA goes down to the field, they're going to understand that many countries do not work towards it. He should also stop the familiarization. You know, it is good to sympathize, it is good to be familiar, but when we call, let's call a spade, and let's call a fork a fork. Mm-hmm. We should go towards the professionalization of leagues. How can we have 1 billion people in India and they cannot even reach a second round of qualifiers for the World
1: Cup? Okay, let's take this commercial break.
3: Il est 16h, mon tolé. Jusqu'à 1000 bourses scolaires à win chez Orange. Chante ta panne avec Orange Bonus. Snag le 111 étoile 1 jazz. Ou sur Pulse au 119 étoile 21 jazz. Et aussi sur l'appli Max Key. Orange est là.
1: Yes, Lambert, equally, aside from Samuel Eto'o, we had former World Cup players like Cafu, Roberto Carlos, Javier Zanetti, Esteban Cambiaso, Javier Pastore, and others that have equally backed up Infantino's campaign. I mean, do you think that, before I pass the mic to Brian, do you think that despite all of these, the what we saw during the World Cup, FIFA president still has that how can I put that credibility, or should I say that he's still very popular for the post?
2: Well, when you look at the nations which have risen above him, you know, Europe is, you know, Europeans are very unique like of people. You know, they still leave you very much use to doing what they do best. If something doesn't favor them, they have to split. He has the Infantino currently has the support of players you name, but most of these players are Argentinians, and we know how much favor,
1: a little European,
2: how much favor they have been having. You know, apart from that, they are also ambassadors of FIFA itself, ambassadors of several competitions. So it's normal that when you work with someone, you give him your support. That's but normal, but when you look from the inside point of view, you look the recent World Cup, the controversies over the World Cup, how can a president ask an independent institution to a non-governmental organization to, how can a government enter inside a non-governmental organization's competition and have an effect? How can the president of the United States tell you to overrule a red card
1: that was given?
2: That's already, even if you want to support Infantino, then you're going to say, bro, you really tried. When you look at other instances of that brought controversies over the World Cup, it was alarming for Argentina. It was alarming too much. You know, players, it's true that the verdict has come out. Players have been sanctioned for fines and stuff. Football should be... It is the game which assembles, it is the game which unites, and I think sometimes we want to take decision. Let's take decision for the benefits of everyone. Let's take decisions for the benefit of all the parties which we are working to. And I think, just like the president of the Federation, Samuel Eto'o, said, he believes that this decision, it is good from the point of view of Infantino, but for people to just split off like this and force Infantino out is a bit unjust.
1: Yeah.
2: And he thinks that if they had gone for a referendum in order to vote, it would have been better. And that is where Infantino made a mistake. He did not table it. He enforced it without the other nation's support or side of the story. So I think that's one reason which has made this thing a little bit inflammable.
1: Yes, equally, another thing that has equally been rocking the or alarming debate in Cameroon is many people say Samuel Eto'o collected $30 million dollars to be able to back Infantino's to back Infantino, giving his popularity. I mean, Samuel Eto'o's popularity to be able to back Infantino. Do you think that this will attract more support to Infantino's career, despite the rumors?
2: Infantino came to the FIFA in 2019. Samuel Eto'o was not even a federation president. So I think that these allegations are false, and, you know, with my journalism status, with my journalistic status, I cannot comment on things which are unsure, which are unfounded, which have no credible source to say he collected. No one saw the bank-to-bank payment, the physical cash payment, whatever means it was. No one saw it. So I think there should be side comments which we should not pay attention to. Etoro Samuel has been working closely with the FIFA president, which we saw with his speech during the inauguration of the new FIFA Food headquarters. He was emotive. He wished he could have had opportunity to come to Cameroon, but unfortunately, because he had a lot of fishes to fry, he was busy attending to those those other duties, which I think was more important than what we were doing here in Cameroon. It is important, but he had more important things. And when you look at someone who pays attention so much to something like this, we lost Isaiah too. During his funeral, he deported himself from Switzerland to Cameroon, to the far north region, which we know that, okay, with the crisis and all that, he was there. He made the speech, everything, the funeral, the honors were being laid, and he went back. For someone who has so much attention to Cameroon, he came for the AFCON 2021, handed the jersey final to the president of the republic, came for the final as well. So I think for someone that pays a lot of attention to Cameroonian football, it is but normal for Samuel to back him up, to give some sort of
1: support.
2: It's not only support, gratefulness, you know, okay. Should be grateful, because sometimes when someone assists you and shows you care,
1: you
2: at some point in time you feel like you owe the person another backing, and that is what life is all about. It is true that if we go deeper, we are going to see that for some reasons we shouldn't buy that project. But Eto'o himself said it, that he believes that if they had gone for a referendum for all the 211 federations to vote, the decision other than what is being forced right now would have been taken. It goes for both parties, both those who don't want Infantino again and those who want Infantino to stay, or those who are supporting the project. If that would have gone to a referendum where the president and their secretary generals had to vote, probably people may have sided for Infantino. But it is what it is, what it is now.
1: Yes, Brian, on the other part, the person, UEFA president, Alexander Seferin, who was in the race for this particular FIFA election, backed out from the race. He said that he's backing out from the race, but it doesn't mean that he's okay with the Infantino's reasons, and believes another person, other people, can equally stand chance of beating Infantino in this race. So with Seferin, one of the main factors who was against Infantino even selling off some shares to private investors, backing out, don't you think that Infantino is already reconfirming himself as FIFA president again?
4: Well, I think that was not something that was even up for debate in the first place. The issue at the CAF presidency has always been a lack of competition. You would want to ask yourself the bigger questions: why people shy away from the CAF presidency, why people shy away from contention at the CAF presidency. I think it is only up until I'm talking about earlier this year, when a couple of weeks ago, FIFA or Infantino came up with the idea that he wanted to sell out shares of one of his secretary generals, backed out and said
1: yes,
4: he was going to do so against. And
1: also Alexander Seferin too was against it, or supported by CONCACAF and AFC zones.
4: Exactly. So that is it. It's just, I don't know. It's a question I've asked myself, why people shy away from it. Because now, something like the FIFA presidency is something that should be highly contested by people. It should be a position that is being
1: everyone wants.
4: But now, once you don't have people who envy or want to go into contention each time there's an election, then there is a problem. And that alone leaves us with how do I want to put this? What language?
1: Doubt?
4: No, not doubt, actually. It leaves us with someone we have no choice but to accept, because he's the only one who is available.
1: Exactly.
4: As a matter of fact, that's why sometimes opposing it's a difficult thing. It's a difficult thing. I mean, since he's the only one who is there, it's the only option we have, people just have to do with what he brings to the table. People just have to do with his excesses. People just have to do whatsoever thing he... And so that's just about. So for me, I don't know why it's not really creating attraction. I mean, even for him who is turning down, going up, I'm sure probably so this night has lost, knowing that majority of the continent already backed Infantino, even though it's in a doubt.
1: Yes, Africa, some African countries have backed the Infantino.
4: Not only some, about 90% of African member countries of CAF have backed Infantino. And before now, even already had two other continents that backed him. Only maybe, I don't know if they have changed their mind, maybe because of what he was trying to reduce, the selling of some shares of the
1: World Cup,
4: from the FIFA. Earnings of the World Cup. Majority of them turned against him. Asia went against him. Europe went against him. And so maybe that is going to change the status. But then before that, the information we had already was that Africa, majority of Africa, 80 to 90% was already behind Infantino. We had other continents like Asia and so on.
1: Because of the money?
4: Behind him.
1: Because of the money?
4: Well, you can't tell.
1: Anyways, so listeners, let us move to our last, but not the least for today's program, and that is talking about the top five European leagues that continued match day one, with the Premier League that began last week, and really we saw Manchester United suffering from newbies, Hull City, Arsenal were flamboyant, and others. We equally had Liverpool that made a 2-2 draw. Brian, looking at the, can we say the Premier League is on a slow start? I mean, United suffering a loss, Arsenal continuing with their victories, Liverpool falling, Chelsea yesterday continued to, I mean, showcase a good football. Can we say Tottenham so equally fell to Brentford? Is it that the Premier League?
4: I think it's too early a judgment to make. It's too early to make those judgments. It's just one game, and you cannot be evaluate a team based off its performance with one team. Even the teams who won, I think even if you go even away from Premier League, if you go to La Liga, I think Sevilla is the first.
1: Yeah,
4: if I'm making
1: Sevilla is the first
4: with 6 points.
1: Mm-hmm. Two games played.
4: Exactly. So you would not use that as a yardstick to say Sevilla is the best team in the La Liga. No.
1: Even in League One, Paris Saint Germain is right down.
4: Yeah. So
1: they drew.
4: You would not use that. Other teams are coming up, more games. Teams are still balancing. I remind you that the transfer window is still on. Mm-hmm. Is going to close on September 1st, so there's still time to bluster squads.
1: Yes, Lambert Onana. Now, Carlos Baleba moving over to Manchester United for £80 million, if I'm not mistaken. I think that, yes, that £80 million.
2: 80 million euros.
1: Euros rather. Thank you very much. 80 million euros. He becomes the most expensive Cameroon player in Europe, playing in Europe after Brian Boumou, still for Manchester United. Can we say he's moving over to United to continue without synergy? The Baleba Brian Boumou synergy that we had during the AFCON?
2: He's moving there practically because of his football ambitions. You know, Carlos Baleba, it's a player which many teams in Europe need.
1: Mm-hmm.
2: You know, Real Madrid need a player like him. But he's not a deep line playmaker, and I think Jose Mourinho doesn't want to use a deep line playmaker. He's a player that Real Madrid really wants. He's a player Liverpool needs. He's a player Manchester United needs. He's a player Manchester City needs. Actually, because Manchester City had Rodri,
1: yes,
2: which is a deep line playmaker, by the side to bring more balance. When Kovacic was at his peak, it was good. When they bought in Nico Gonzalez, it wasn't that effective. He has now gone to Newcastle.
1: Yes.
2: They had Tijani Reinders, who was gone to
1: Saudi Arabia.
2: So he's the type of player that many clubs really need, especially a club like Liverpool and Manchester United. And I think it is important for them to make a good use of Carlos Balibari. Sign Andre Santos, Yuri Tillmans, and that already they have Kobe Mino on the bench. They have Bruno Fernandes.
1: Ugarte is still injured.
2: Ugarte is still injured. So I think they have what it takes, but we all know that Carlos Balibari is going to be starting that team when United are going to have their standard midfield three. Probably Yuri Tillemans, Carlos Balibari, and Bruno Fernandes will have a little bit more stability because he's a player that brings something different on the pitch than the other players which they have. So it is good he's gone to Manchester United for the sporting the sporting project. But one thing we have to understand is that Manchester United have been inconsistently. They have been inconsistently.
1: I mean, they celebrated when they qualified for the Champions League.
2: Yes.
1: We haven't seen any top team doing that for long now.
2: They have been inconsistently difficult to watch, to appreciate over the last 13 seasons. So I think personally that him going there, it's because Carrick Project has convinced him. It's a club he has always loved.
1: Mm-hmm.
2: Many people who know him from grassroots believe that it is one club which he has always wished to play.
1: Yes.
2: And to have a player, a coach that played your position practically, not as exactly as you play, but similar to what you're doing, and having that technical mastery of how you can compact yourself and behave yourself in the midfield, it's also something very interesting.
1: Mm-hmm.
2: And with what Carrick showed last season, it's already, you know, it's appealing. It is true they are coming back to the Champions League. He's going to play his first Champions League campaign for the first time in his career at 23, almost. Yes, at just 23. Yes, just 23 years. It is something marvelous for him. Now, the rest is open for Manchester United to do something better. It is true that the defense still needs to be polished. The midfield is already getting to something.
1: They have a rather young defense.
2: They have a rather young defense, but what we saw, how can Maguire be marking Bemo instead to mark Shemi Ajayi, things like that. That's what I'm saying. They have a defense that still needs to be polished. They have a goalkeeper that at least does better than the previous one they had. Mm-hmm. Who can do better as well? Who can do even more than what?
1: Yeah, we saw last season. Yes. At least he tried his best.
2: Yeah, who can do better than what the actual goalkeeper is doing? I think that personally, and the attack, they also need some polishing in some positions. Manchester United, if they continue with the same run which they had last season, they are good to go for very far in the Champions League. We know they are one of the biggest clubs in Europe, experienced in the Champions League. But now they have a squad which has less than 100 games in the Champions League all combined. All these players, they have less than 100 games in the Champions League all combined because they've been absent so many seasons of this competition. So with the coming of Balibari, it's going to help them to breathe. They have the Champions League, the Carabao Cup, they have the Premier League, they have the FA Cup. That's four competitions which are going to be going through. And in September, October, most of these players, if not injured, are going to be partaking in 2 weeks actively with their national teams, which is going to cost them at least three games.
1: Before the AFCON?
2: No. I mean, all players.
1: Okay.
2: The FIFA window is going to be for 2 weeks.
1: Yes, for
2: the
1: two
2: next
1: weeks.
2: FIFA window is going to be for two weeks. Which players are going to have minimum three games to play, maximum five games to play. If you add to all these other competitions I made mention, and count the next FIFA window in March, and count the next FIFA window in June, it makes the season you have at least 75 games in your legs, and that is for a player. So I think Carlos Balibari going to Manchester United is going to relieve other players, and it's also going to help relieve him himself, because there will be games which it will be not like unnecessary for him to partake, but they're going to give him rest so that he can rejuvenate. He's coming from injury. They're going to work with him, and I think Manchester United now works more on their infirmary. It's going to help them. They have players who have a lot of serious injury. Benjamin Sesko had knee issues. Ugarte went for the World Cup knee. Balibari is coming also with another knee issue.
1: Kobe Mino
2: with another knee issue. Mason Mount has also gotten back to injury. I think they really need to rewind and go back through this. I heard last season that at the end of last season that Tottenham Hotspur had sacked all the people who were working on their pitch. Okay. The gardeners, they've sacked all of them, both the trainings, both in the training facilities as well as in the stadium. That's because they believe the quality of the pitch has injured. How can you have six players who have ACLs in one season? That is very, very alarming.
1: It's alarming.
2: So I believe Manchester United with Baleba is going to add them something. Now they need a goal scorer, a goal poacher, somebody that is going to be consistent with goal scoring. And with that, they are going to have a team that can compete not only for the top four, but as well as the Carabao Cup. Let's let them start from there, the Carabao Cup or the FA Cup.
1: Yes, the Carabao Cup or the FA Cup. Now let us go to the blue side of Manchester. I'm talking about Manchester City. I mean, the coming of Enzo Maresca has seen many players leaving the club. I'm talking about Rangers. I'm talking about Nico Gonzalez. We call it Rodri. And now, only few players were signed. We call it Mahmoud that went on loan with the option of buying. We call it Savinho that went to 100 million Tottenham. And only Guardi was signed to the best of my knowledge for now. Only Guardi, the Moroccan. I mean, do you think that Manchester City is declining?
2: Manchester City is not declining. You know, when an era as long as that of Guardiola, 10 years ends like that, you have players who have long contract. You know, we have McGee, we have Guardiola, who has just renewed. You have Haaland, who has, I think, 9 years contract. You know, you need to take things a little bit slowly, observe, trying to see if you can work with
1: a lot of players have left, including Nathan Ake, that many people do not see leaving the club. I mean, John Stones
2: Nathan Ake injury issues since he was in Bournemouth and Chelsea has been an issue.
1: Okay.
2: And I think Guardiola himself was getting fed up because at the time he had to play a midfielder in a right back or left back position.
1: Mm-hmm.
2: Mathieu Nunez, a midfielder, converted to the right back position.
1: Mm-hmm.
2: You know, Ryan Aidenouri is not consistent,
1: mm-hmm.
2: and this and that. You know, Guardiola too was also running out of ideas and getting fed up with the way things were going at Manchester. You know, they have a case pending, the 115 charges which Football Financial has pending against them. So all these things were playing down on Guardiola, and you know, the competitivity of the championship as well wasn't that really intense like it was in the last 8 years when Jurgen Klopp was there. You know, they were pushing themselves toe-to-toe to the end of the championship. When they come to play a club like Liverpool, they would think it was massive.
1: Yes,
2: Now with the departure of Jurgen Klopp, things were a little bit different. So I think Manchester City has all they have all they need. They've sold two midfielders, Rodri and Nico Gonzalez. They are bringing down Ayew Boadi back to City. They need someone to replace Nico Gonzalez, who has left. They need to bring Foden back to his best, because Foden has been he was the PFA player of the year in 2024, and to see him eclipse like this, it is really, you know, dangerous. Doku is not consistent. Mahmoud is not himself. Savinho has left after having scored, I think, three goals last season. It is good. He went for a good figure.
1: Yeah.
2: The figure is almost
1: unbelievable.
2: It's almost equilibrium to what they paid for Boadi. Yes, £85 million is practically 95 million euros. So I think the difference of 5 million for what they paid for Boadi has already been recouped. Now they are looking to sell Mahmoud. Haaland is there. If he's injured, who is going to help him? They used to have Liam Delap. They sold him to Chelsea. They used to have Victor Gyokeres. They sold him to Coventry. And now he's at Arsenal. They need to replace these players. And Enzo Maresca's football strategy needs to be understood by this player and taken better. And then we can see Manchester City being the Manchester City probably we were seeing under Guardiola. It's true, it is not going to be the same, because Guardiola is someone that it's very brilliant mentally and sometimes sees the future before many people. So that's just it. Enzo Maresca is a good coach from what we saw at Chelsea. The fact that fan pressure too is another issue. It is true, we're talking on a previous topic that fans can buy shares, clubs can be run like a community club, mm-hmm. but fans can bring down a club as well, like what they did to Enzo Mareca. He was sacked because fans demanded.
1: Yes, demanded
2: him. And fans also have a share in Chelsea Football Club. So I think Enzo Mareca was unjustly sacked from Chelsea because he was bringing something good, he was doing something good. And by the way, in Chelsea, very few managers in Chelsea buy players which they want. The sporting director is the one that does everything. Today we are counting Chelsea with over 48 players, professional players.
1: In the world?
2: No, professional player in their squad.
1: Yes.
2: So it is very difficult for the managers to make a starting 11. It's very difficult to make a 23 or a 30-man squad that he's going to be using throughout the season.
1: Thank you very much, Lambert Onana, for being with us on Sports Hour, and we hope to have you in our subsequent editions.
2: The pleasure is all mine, Williams. I hope that I'm going to be called again in this beautiful studio to talk about sports.
1: Okay. Yes, dear listeners, that's what we had for you on Sports Hour. And beside me, I have Bertrand Mboua, who comes in for Jeunesse et Education.
5: Mm-hmm. C'est ça. Bon après-midi à toi, bon après-midi à ton panéliste. J'ai écouté l'émission.
6: Très belle émission d'ailleurs.
1: Yes, so what is Jeunesse Education going to be having for us?
6: Dans Jeunesse Education, ce mercredi 26 août de l'an de grâce 2026, nous avons deux thématiques à proposer à nos aimables auditeurs. 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
1: Of course, very important to note to our listeners that Maso Bruce Academic offers at zero price. So everything is being offered, but you need to be a member of the Group Renopo Finance SA. So we'll be talking about that with Bertrand Boa. So just stay tuned. Meantime, we had technical assistance from Salomon Isana. Behind the cameras, we had Brian Bida. Production assistance was Biwa Brian. Script news editorial coaching from Blasam Maria. Coordination Roger Kiek. Just for vision, the Reverend Pastor Bisay Manono. Behind the microphone, my name remains Evans Williams Djobati. For now, I'm done and dusted.
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16: Masso Bourse Académique, à partir de 100 francs CFA par jour, 20...

0: below them. Some do have because of pressure from us that will keep on insulting them and making them know that they are failed in life. Some drop out from failure in homes. The homes mount too much pressure on them. Some dodge their classes because of the behavior of teachers. Teachers who are out to groom these children and make these children understand why they have to repeat, use them as examples of failures in the classrooms. All these aspects joined together force some to abandon school, some to go astray, some to join some terrible gangs, and so on.
1: The school head teacher goes further to attest solutions and approaches in order to gain the attention of these repeaters.
0: We will be resuming. The first thing that I do as a head of an institution and as a pedagogue is that after some of the learners have been selected for repeating, I had a meeting with the parents, making the parents to understand why the children are repeating, and that it's not a punishment, it's not a punitive measure. We are not doing it so that they should tell them, look at your life. It is a step behind. For when you want to jump far, you prepare yourself before you skip. So it's for them to prepare themselves and move on well and become successful in life. After that, we have a meeting with the children individually. We now counsel them to make them understand that for them repeating does not reduce anything in them. It is not a punishment. It is just that we see something lacking that is to make them great people. So if they enter, they concentrate, we'll fix that part. As they come together, they humble themselves, and then they will pick up from there. And we make sure that in the general school, nobody mocks at them or look at them inferior. And we also made them understand that success in life is not a race. God has a reason for retarding somebody to project that one later and to a higher. We don't arrive at the same time.
1: Julius Neba concludes by making an open appraisal to his, an open appeal to his peers and parents with regards to this matter. Take a listen to him once again.
0: With all this given to a learner, the learners concentrate and learn happily, despite the fact that they are repeating. But when we repeat them as if it's punitive and use it to mock them, we have the outcomes that are in the society today, and many of them become pests in our lives because we have frustrated them. So I wish that my fellow pedagogues, parents, and guardians should also use this approach. For asking a child to repeat does not mean that the child failed in life. It's for the child to attain an objective and become a better person in future.
1: And as thousands of children prepare to return to school, renewed concerns over road safety are emerging after a series of road accidents in recent weeks. These concerns were addressed earlier today during a security meeting chaired by the minister delegate at the presidency in charge of defense, Joseph Biti Asomo, behind closed doors in Yaoundé, in the presence of Minister of Territorial Administration, Paul Atanganji, and other newly promoted generals. Take a listen to an excerpt from the MINDEF boss speech today.
2: Of defense annual program of activities takes place against a backdrop characterized by the need for our defense and security system to adapt to a volatile and ever-changing national, regional, and international environment. It also comes in the wake of significant changes within certain levels of the military high command and the central departments of the Ministry of Defense. Indeed, exercising his sovereign discretionary power, the President of the Republic, Commander-in-Chief of the Armed Forces, made substantial changes within our defense apparatus and promoted some colonels to the rank of Brigadier General. These promotions,
1: after weeks of holiday fun, relaxation, and time away from the classrooms, getting students back into the rhythm of studying can be a challenge. With schools are set to resume soon, how can teachers help learners transition from a holiday mode back to academic focus? Dr. Nanje Walters, a pedagogue, explains on the microphone of our reporter Ngang Nadesh.
3: Pedagogically, the solution is not to immediately subject them to excessive academic pressure, but the transition should be gradual, purposeful, and well-structured. Teachers should first help them reconnect with learning through revision, discussion, diagnostic exercises, and engaging classroom activities. This will allow the teacher to determine what students remember, identify learning gaps, and understand the areas that requires immediate attention. Schools must re-establish academic routines and discipline from the very beginning. Punctuality, regular attendance, proper note-taking, homework, reading habits, classroom participation, and respect for academic time should be clearly communicated and consistently enforced. Students need to understand that the holiday is over and that they are now entering a new phase that requires seriousness and commitment. Teachers should also avoid making the first days unnecessary intimidation. Motivation should precede excessive pressure. Interesting lessons, practical examples, group discussions, questioning, educational games, and activities related to students' experiences that can reignite their curiosity and make them enthusiastic about learning again. At the same time, students must gradually be introduced to academic responsibility and higher expectation. Assignments, assessments, and revision exercises can progressively increase as students regain their concentration and study habits.
1: Parents are also not left out as they have a role to play to help learners transition hitch-free and smoothly. Dr. Nanje Walters once again on the microphone of Gangnadesh.
3: The parents should help create a conducive environment at home by regulating distractions, encouraging reading, and ensuring that students maintain a reasonable study timetable. Ultimately, bringing students back to study mode is a process of reorientation and not punishment. A good pedagogue understands that students may need a short period to transition from the freedom of the holidays to the discipline of academic life. True firm but supportive leadership, consistent routines, engaging teaching and cooperation between teachers and parents, students can quickly regain their academic rhythm and approach the new school year with seriousness, confidence, and enthusiasm.
1: We are some 23 minutes past the hour of 6 p.m. and this is the Evening Balunga Prime Time. We are beaming live from Thompson Studios of Radio 88.4 FM. We now move on to something else. Following the new seasonal outlook and climate predictions by the National Observatory on Climate Change, our reporter Gangnadesh spoke to an expert in the field who explains possible causes of this phenomenon and measures for safety. Her report.
4: These climate changes are influenced by several factors ranging from human actions to government policies and habits that are not environmentally friendly. Nkwele Justin is a climate change expert.
5: People are using a lot of inputs such as fertilizer, herbicide and insecticide to cultivate. And these practices have gone a long way to render the soil porous and susceptible for landslide. People are disposing house waste in an inappropriate manner. They throw it in waterways, hence it blocks this waterway and as a result there is flooding.
4: These practices can be stopped and rather preventive habits adopted to ensure a safe environment.
5: Make sure that gutters are clean, waterways are cleared, and giving the possibility for water to run smoothly without any possible handicap. We should encourage the one-man, one-tree policy. The rate of infiltration will be higher than the rate of runoff, because the land surface is not exposed to direct sunlight and direct rainfall. Ensure that the waterways are being taken care of. Everybody should make sure that at this or our level, you clean the gutters that are passing around your environment.
4: And to the children, education and sensitization is primordial to their safety as they are prone to these risks when they go out to school. Kwele Justin once again.
5: Children should also be sensitized on these changes and the necessary precautions that they could take to prevent them getting involved in situations that could be embarrassing at the level of the family.
4: According to the forecast, these changes could boost agricultural production in the center, south, and east regions, but may also increase the risks of flooding, landslide, and waterborne diseases in the northwest, southwest, and northern regions of the country.
1: We now move to something else, this time around to talk culture. Hundreds of culture lovers and promoters have today, August 26th, gathered in Yaoundé 6 subdivision of the central region of Cameroon for a two-day summit, Roots and Future. The initiative is spearheaded by Cameroon's Miss Culture, Ache Sivolin, popularly known as Lady Heart. Our reporter, Glory Ngange, who was at the arena of the elite complex in Balgong earlier today, got the reaction of some artisans in this Vox Pop.
6: For this event, I'm expecting those who are attending this cultural summit to come and patronize me. You know, it's not really that easy out there. So the little we have, and we craft it with so much love.
7: Ngulake Fanibe. Presently, I'm at the Youth and Cultural Summit 2026, organized by Miss Culture Cameroon. We are expecting that by the end of today, some of the cultural products that we have here, articles like beads, bags, and even crowns, some of these royal high personalities that are here, they should be able to pass by and compliment their outfit.
8: This is MS Bespoke speaking. So I'm here today to exhibit my craft. At the end of this program, I'm looking forward to telling all these stuffs I brought.
9: Well, my name is Violet Chofong from Northwest Ndob. Precisely, I'm a fashion designer, so I'm very happy to be here today. It's my first time, I've never been here, so it's my first time. I'm expecting to receive more customers and more visibility in my brand.
1: And at some 27 minutes past of 6 p.m., we are still beaming live from the Thompson Studios of Radio 88.4 FM, and we move to talk sports. In sports news, the draws for the 2027 FIFA Women's World Cup has been confirmed to take place on Friday, December 11th, this year at the Museum of Modern Arts in Rio de Janeiro, that is in Brazil. Cameroon will be among the teams that will be waiting to see the sites they will be grouped with, while noting that the competition to be hosted by Brazil will feature 32 teams with 64 games to be played from June 24 to July 25, 2027. Meantime, the two Cameroonian match officials, Aline Gimbang and Karina Tezambong, who represented the country at the 2026 Women's African Cup of Nations in Morocco, were received by the president of the federation, Fekafoot Samuel Eto'o. They presented their medals to the president after a successful participation in the tournament, in which the Indomitable Lioness of Cameroon were crowned champions after four finals.